0: so lucky to virtually walk away, thank goodness. It was a VW Amarok with all its safety features. A Wellington councillor is calling out, she claims, over-the-top Wellington Water Road traffic management measures during pipe repairs, which are driving up the cost of minor works. Andrea Compton shared an email to Wellington Water and Wellington City Council on Facebook in which she encouraged a review into traffic management practices. As a recent example, she cited repairs work at Tawa Crescent in Tawa, where she said a small leak from a valve, simply a couple of metres from the curb, had led to three sets of temporary traffic signals and three traffic management staff on site over about a kilometre of road. Wellington Water said the level of traffic management was appropriate for the site and it adhered to standards. It added the new codes of practice would be rolled out by councils across the country from next month. Compton said there might be opportunities to adopt simpler traffic management arrangements that continue to provide an appropriate level of safety while reducing cost, disruption and resource requirements. Yeah, health and safety's got quite out of hand. It really has become a religion for some people, and those are the ones that don't have to pay for it. I'll quote you one thing. A plumbing job in a rather large building, they had to replace some of the plumbing. With all the costs directly related to that, it was around about $620,000. By the time all the health and safety and the other crap were added to it, a $620,000 job ballooned to $1.8 million. Thank you, health and safety. Thank you for all those people who are absolutely sold, brainwashed, brought into the swamp of health and safety and stuff that is absolutely ridiculous. Prime Minister Christa Luxon's public sector targets, the hits and misses in the latest update, four of the government's nine key targets risks not being met, the latest update shows. The number of people receiving job seeker benefit remains significantly higher than the target of 140,000, and an education targets remain elusive. Two health targets are considered feasible, but still a way off. A target to reduce the number of households in emergency accommodation has been met well ahead of schedule, as has a goal to reduce the number of victims of assault or robbery. Residents in the Wellington suburb of Taitahi Bay says a fire which leveled one home and spread to a neighbouring property on Saturday night grew to terrifyingly fast in the high winds. Emergency service were called to the blaze on Spur Cove about 5:50 p.m. on Saturday evening. Fire and Emergency New Zealand said eight fire trucks attended the fire, which also damaged another nearby home and destroyed caravans near the host homes. Today, all the remains standing at that address where the fire began was a single chimney rising out of the blackened remains of the building. Fire and Emergency said investigators were working at the scene to determine the cause of this blaze. Crews of firefighters had remained at the scene from Saturday through to this morning to dampen down and keep the hot spots, call and monitor it for any flare-up. There's still a lot of comment around about Chris Luxon and how he seems to be proud of our nuclear-free position. He obviously doesn't know exactly what that particular agreement is, obviously. And if he did understand it completely, he should not be leading a centre-right political party. He should not be leader of National if he believes and is a proud believer of our New Zealand nuclear-free position. When you delve into it, it is a ridiculous, it is a ludicrous situation to be in that the leader of the National Party is proud of our nuclear-free position.
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1: From the Sky News Centre at midnight, Donald Trump's preempting what could be Sir Keir Starmer's departure, claiming he's going to resign. The US president hasn't given evidence for those claims, but has slated his immigration and energy policies on social media. Downing Street insists the Prime Minister's hanging on. Labour MP Samantha Niblett says he should go nowhere.
2: I think he just has to say, I want to remain the Prime Minister and fight tooth and nail if there is a leadership challenge. He has got swathes of support within the parliamentary Labour Party. And what I really hope is this weekend, some more of my colleagues who are supporting the Prime Minister start to become a little bit more vocal.
1: A new weather warning for extreme heat has been issued by the Met Office. Temperatures could reach 38 degrees this week in some parts. The driver who died in a train crash near Bedford in which 100 people were injured has been named as Sean Burton. Nine people are still in a critical condition. Iran says its armed forces are ready to respond to threats made by Donald Trump. It's after the US president threatened to hit Iran very hard if it doesn't stop its proxies in Lebanon. Iran remain unbeaten at the World Cup after holding 10-man Belgium 0-0. Joe Rawson reports from the US.
3: Iran have made it two draws from two matches with a spirited performance against Belgium. Goalkeeper Alireza Behrouz made a number of impressive saves in the goalless draw in Los Angeles. Despite Iran only being allowed to travel to the United States a day before each game because of the political difficulties with them being at war with America, they still have a chance of progressing.
1: European champions Spain have their first win of the tournament after easing past Saudi Arabia 4-0. And Serena Williams has been handed the final Wimbledon singles wild card in the women's main draw as she continues her tennis comeback. The 24-time Grand Slam champions played two doubles matches since making her competitive return after 4 years earlier this month. And that's the latest.
0: That was Mountainside News, where you can get the latest in local, national and international news. The weather for tomorrow, that is Tuesday, a few showers. Southeasterlies turning nor'easterly, 17 degrees, an overnight low of 13. Wednesday, a few showers, then turning to rain for a time from late morning. Strong nor'easterlies, 16 degrees, an overnight low of 12. Thursday, showers easing in the afternoon with fine breaks developing. Strong westerlies easing in the afternoon. 16 degrees with an overnight low of 9. And the weather for today, that is Monday, the day will be fine. Cloud developing from this evening with a chance of a late shower. Southwesterlies dying out by evening. 16 degrees with an overnight low of 9.

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How does one describe an acupuncturist? How does one describe Ivan Pivak? When asked about Ivan Pivak, most patients describe him as the most caring, talented person one could have as an acupuncturist. He trained in Hong Kong with master practitioners of this ancient procedure. Ivan Pivak has received many awards for his skill and dedication to this craft of pain relief and wholesome improvement of health. Ivan Pivak, 4271 Great North Road, Glendene. Telephone 09-836-3220. That is 09-836-3220.

This Sunday will be another great afternoon to enjoy country and western music. The Avondale Pinnacle Country Club is known for its wonderful lineup of country singers and musicians. This Sunday from 1:30 p.m., all that entertainment, along with a cup of tea and a bicky, all this for only $5. Avondale Pinnacle Country Club, 1:30 p.m. this Sunday, The Friendship Club, 3063 Great North Road, New Lynn, opposite the police station.

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2: From the Sky News Centre at 1. Andy Burnham takes up his seat in Parliament today as pressure grows on the Prime Minister. Foreign Secretary Yvette Cooper is understood to be the fourth Cabinet Minister to have urged Sir Keir Starmer to quit. Donald Trump's already posted on social media, without evidence, that he's going to resign. Labour MP Justin Madders says Mr Burnham is the only person for the job.
3: He's got that human touch that we need in our leaders. I think he's got the ability to unite the party, and he's shown in Makerfield actually he can corral the progressive vote around him in a way that we haven't been able to succeed in recent times. So I think he's got all the qualities we need to have an excellent Prime Minister.
2: A four-day heatwave starting in some parts of the UK. An amber extreme heat alert's now in force, covering central and southern England and some of Wales. Meteorologist Alex Deakin is warning freshwater swimming may not be the answer to keeping cool.
4: A lot of people see hot and sunny weather and go and, you know, jump in the sea or want to find something somewhere cool to cool off in. But water is often still very cold at this time of year. So seek advice about the RNLI water shock campaign.
2: Union Aslef has paid tribute to the train driver killed in Friday's crash, describing Sean Burton as dedicated, devoted and enormously popular. The 60-year-old died when two East Midlands railway services collided near Bedford. Iran's armed forces say they're ready to respond to threats by Donald Trump. It's after the US president warned Tehran would keep getting bombed if it didn't rein in Iranian-backed Lebanon-based Hezbollah. In sport, teenager Lamine Yamal scored on his first World Cup starts as Spain responded to their goalless draw against Cape Verde with a 4-0 thumping of Saudi Arabia. And captain Ben Stokes and bowler Gus Atkinson will join up with the rest of England's cricketers for the deciding test against New Zealand. Both players were handed written warnings after breaching contractual obligations but have been recalled. That's the latest.
0: The weather for tomorrow, that is Tuesday, a few showers. Southeasterlies turning nor-easterly, 17 degrees, an overnight low of 13. Wednesday, a few showers, then turning to rain for a time from late morning. Strong nor-easterlies, 16 degrees, an overnight low of 12. Thursday, showers easing in the afternoon with fine breaks developing. Strong westerlies easing in the afternoon. 16 degrees with an overnight low of 9. And the weather for today, that is Monday, the day will be fine. Cloud developing from this evening with a chance of a late shower. Southwesterlies dying out by evening. 16 degrees with an overnight low of 9.

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2: From the Sky News Centre at 2. Donald Trump's given no reason why he's declared the Prime Minister's going to resign. He's wished Sir Keir Starmer well in a social media post, despite slating his immigration and energy policies. The Prime Minister's under growing pressure as potential challenger Andy Burnham returns to Parliament later. Voters in York have been asked if they want a leadership contest or a coronation.
3: This should be a proper contest. I don't believe you should ever hand something over. Not a political position that affects the country.
4: 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I don't think his ego will let him, so I think there will be a proper contest.
5: Probably hand it over to Andy Burnham.
6: Yes, we do need a new Prime Minister.
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2: A four-day amber weather warning for extreme heat has begun. Forecasts suggest temperatures could reach 38 degrees Celsius in parts of England this week. Iran's armed forces say they're ready to respond to threats from Donald Trump. It's after the US president warned that bombing would start up again if they didn't rein in Iranian-backed Lebanon-based Hezbollah. 120,000 officers in England and Wales have now received training to help investigate non-contact sexual offences. These include crimes such as voyeurism and intimate self-touching in public, which experts believe can be a precursor to more serious offending. Detective Chief Superintendent Jamie Daniels is from the College of Policing.
8: Sometimes these offences aren't considered as serious as contact sexual offending. But what we have found through research and that has been driven through this training is that these offences can lead to further offending and that can sometimes be contact offending. And in their own right, the pattern and the severity is important.
2: Teenager Lamine Yamal scored on his first World Cup start as Spain responded to their goalless draw against Cape Verde with a 4-0 thumping of Saudi Arabia. Iran are still unbeaten after they held 10-man Belgium 0-0. And captain Ben Stokes and bowler Gus Atkinson will join up with the rest of England's cricketers for the deciding test against New Zealand. Both players were handed written warnings after breaching contractual obligations but have been recalled. And that's the latest.
1: The weather for tomorrow, that is Tuesday, a few showers, southeasterlies turning nor'easterly, 17 degrees, an overnight low of 13. Wednesday, a few showers, then turning to rain for a time from late morning, strong nor'easterlies, 16 degrees, an overnight low of 12. Thursday, showers easing in the afternoon with fine breaks developing, strong westerlies easing in the afternoon. 16 degrees with an overnight low of 9. And the weather for today, that is Monday, the day will be fine. Cloud developing from this evening with a chance of a late shower. Southwesterlies dying out by evening. 16 degrees with an overnight low of 9. On

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Good afternoon, and you're listening to Mountainside FM, and the time, 3 o'clock.

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if I ever had to say goodbye to you. Let the world come to an end, it wouldn't matter to me then. I wouldn't want to live with just your memory. Deep inside myself, I never could be free. This life won't hold no happiness for me. I could never say hello to someone new. If I looked into her eyes, I'd be ashamed and I'd despise myself for trying to recapture what was gone.

If you need a key cut or a new battery in your watch, the cobbler at Hillary Square, Orewa, or their shop at 15 Customs Street in the city, just four shops down from Queen Street, they have the skill and the knowledge to ensure you complete satisfaction with their workmanship and service. The cobbler shoe repairs, where prompt service really does matter.

fright. And he sang loudly and proudly about pioneering ladies, and I suspect that one such lass was his. Home in this early frontier country was a lonely dirt floor hungry, no doubt about it.

Every profession has a member that stands out. And if you're looking for an acupuncturist who stands out not only in years and years of experience, but years and years of doing it right, there is Ivan Pivak. Now, Ivan Pivak, he is out at Glendene, and his service to the public with acupuncture is without a doubt probably recognised as one of the best, so much so that he's won all the awards that makes him the best. And acupuncture releases endorphins from the brain, which makes it particularly effective in the treatment of pain. Now, many conditions can be successfully treated by acupuncture, and they're including things like headaches and migraines and facial pain, allergies, asthma, sciatica, arthritis pain, sports injuries, weight loss, nicotine addiction, insomnia, and tennis elbow. And who else than Ivan Pivak? Oh yes, and by the way, he did his training in Hong Kong. In contact Ivan on 836-3220, that's 836-3220, and his surgery is out at 4271 Great North Road, Glendene, Auckland. That's at 4271 Great North Road, Glendene, Auckland. Ivan Pivak.

0: and it's now 4 o'clock.
1: The weather for tomorrow, that is Tuesday, a few showers, southeasterlies turning nor-easterly, 17 degrees, an overnight low of 13. Wednesday, a few showers, then turning to rain for a time from late morning. Strong nor-easterlies, 16 degrees, an overnight low of 12. Thursday, showers easing in the afternoon with fine breaks developing. Strong westerlies easing in the afternoon. 16 degrees with an overnight low of 9. And the weather for today, that is Monday, the day will be fine. Cloud developing from this evening with a chance of a late shower. Southwesterlies dying out by evening. 16 degrees with an overnight low of 9.

0: It is now time for Listener's Corner, where we once again look at the good, the bad, and the ugly issues brought to our attention by our listeners. There are always plenty of ugly and bad issues, but please advise us also of the good happenings around our region. We wish to recognise those groups and individuals who help and assist others.
1: Our daughter has been visiting from Brisbane. On Sunday, she and our granddaughter wanted to go and visit and take a train into Auckland City to experience what is actually happening in Auckland CBD. She actually worked in an Auckland City legal office for many years, leaving 18 years ago to live in Brisbane. She was astonished by what she experienced on Sunday and could not believe how dead, how uninspiring and lifeless the Golden Mile felt. She first put it down to it being a Sunday, but then she remembered how alive it was 18 years ago on a Sunday. She does not believe the new Hornby train set will make much difference. I must admit there's also a psychological element here. The Auckland our daughter remembers was from a period when the city had natural growth, office occupancy was high, and there was a sense of momentum. The town planners had not quite got into full swing back then, and of course they were then supported by the dead from the neck up city councillors. When someone returns after nearly two decades, inevitably invites comparison with a memory of a city with confidence. As for the city rail link, I think there are two separate questions here. Will the new rail system increase the number of people entering the city? Well, probably yes. Will it by itself restore the vibrancy of the Golden Mile? Well, that is certainly much less certain. Transport projects move people. They do not automatically create reasons for people to stay, shop, dine or even spend money. A train can deliver thousands of passengers to Queen Street, but if the retail offering, the street atmosphere, entertainment, safety perception and business confidences are lacking, those passengers will just simply pass through. Many Aucklanders have been led to believe that the City Rail Link is a silver bullet. In reality, it is only infrastructure, not economic magic. Successful city centres usually combine excellent transport with attractive retail, residential growth, hospitality events and the sense of safety as well as excitement. Our daughter's observation may actually be valuable because she viewed Auckland through fresh eyes. Those of us who live here see the gradual changes year by year and become accustomed to them. Someone returning after 18 years notices immediately what has been gained and what has been lost. Her comment that the Golden Mile felt dead, uninspiring and lifeless may sound very harsh, but when visitors independently arrive at the same conclusion, city leaders would be wise to listen rather than dismiss it as nostalgia. But let's be honest, the city leaders were well aware of the situation. They seem to have given away their authority to the town planners and unelected board members of the COEs. Councillors these days seem as much use, really, as a tit on a ball. We have a mayor who wishes to fight for very expensive unelected ethnic advisory bodies, which we all pay for and are hindered by. These mayors and councillors support the closure of our city mountains that once could drive up and enjoy the view. What do they support, actually? Just more Maori bullshit and nonsense. They listen to city town planners who have cost us millions of taxpayers' money for a network of cycleways that are hardly used and leaving suburban roads with no parking outside people's dwelling. We're being administered by a coup of turkeys who have simply become takers of a city-paid salary with a mindset that they truly believe that they themselves are important. These so-called elected turkeys, if they had any common sense, would at least be fighting for us long-suffering ratepayers and start again, concentrating again on core services. Auckland City is a monument to the disaster of being a plaything of John Key and Rodney Hyde, forcing, using trickery and certainly underhanded workshop meetings to convince the weak willed and easily led that Auckland needed to become a super city.
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1: In broadcasting circles, Mountainside FM is known as the black sheep broadcaster. And I have no problem with that, because the black sheep is sometimes the only one telling the truth.
2: I don't believe this. Epidemiologist Michael Baker says most pandemics start with diseases in animals. This guy is a straight-out bloody scaremonger of the worst order. Oh, I just cannot believe that people still go... I still can't believe that the man is even still a lecturer or a professor at a university. This guy is an absolute danger. I just can't believe that he's allowed to do. He's now saying that the deadly bird flu virus hits Australia. A public health expert warns. They say that he's a public health expert. Well, the reports from Australia is, yes, it has hit, but no one's worrying about it in Australia. Only this fellow Baker, the traffic light maker, he seems to be worried about it. But not in Australia. And the last comment I had from there was, there was 20 years ago, there was two humans who actually seemed to have died, never proved, seemed to have died from the bird avian flu. But no one in Australia is worried about it. Only this bloody clown. And he is a clown. He's an idiot. And I really believe that he is an idiot, a publicity-searching idiot who is always trying to put the fear of God into the weak world and easily led Kiwi. I don't believe this. That Radio New Zealand are still going to this man for his advice. Radio New Zealand just proves just what a pack of uninformed idiots you are, where you have to go to a so-called expert such as this fellow, Michael Baker, for your news items or for your health advice. Amazing.
0: 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This is the community radio station for the Tamaki area down through to South Auckland. Hope you're enjoying the music we're playing. We're not here to satisfy the music wish of the young people. We're here to try and fill that gap with that beautiful music for those people who are a little bit older in our community who still appreciate good music.

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0: side.
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2: From the Sky News Centre at 5. On the day Andy Burnham returns to Westminster, there are growing signs Sir Keir Starmer is on the brink of resigning. The Prime Minister spent the weekend with his family mulling over his political future. On Friday, he insisted he would stand in any political leadership contest. But our deputy political editor Sam Coates, who's in Downing Street, says things have moved on.
3: I now understand people here in Westminster believe that Keir Starmer will accept that he needs to be part of an orderly transition. That means a deliberate and determined handover of power either before or, more likely, just after the summer recess.
2: There are fresh warnings about swimming in cold water as the second heatwave in weeks hits parts of the UK. An amber extreme warning is in force, and there could be highs of 38 degrees across parts of central and southern England and some of Wales. Inspector Isabel Hunt is from the Northwest Underwater Search Unit.
4: I know it can be tempting to get in and swim, but just be aware of cold water shock and unforeseen dangers, so fast flowing water. You could be a really strong swimmer, but cold water shock impacts everyone.
2: The latest round of talks aiming to secure peace between the US and Iran have finished in Switzerland. Qatar and Pakistan, who've been mediating, say there's a goal of reaching a final deal within 60 days. Woucher has said sorry for a promotional email appearing to mock a crocodile attack at a zoo in Cambridgeshire. A 3-year-old boy is in a critical condition in hospital. The website says the wording was unacceptable. An extra 3,000 unannounced Ofsted visits to England's nurseries are due to take place each year. The numbers are tripling of inspections on the 12 months to April 2025. And Captain Ben Stokes and bowler Gus Atkinson will join up with the rest of England's cricketers for the deciding test against New Zealand. Both players were handed written warnings for breaking contractual obligations. And that's the latest.
1: The weather for tomorrow, that is Tuesday, a few showers. Southeasterlies turning nor'easterly, 17 degrees, an overnight low of 13. Wednesday, a few showers, then turning to rain for a time from late morning. Strong nor'easterlies, 16 degrees, an overnight low of 12. Thursday, showers easing in the afternoon with fine breaks developing. Strong westerlies easing in the afternoon. 16 degrees with an overnight low of 9. And the weather for today, that is Monday, the day will be fine. Cloud developing from this evening with a chance of a late shower. Southwesterlies dying out by evening. 16 degrees with an overnight low of 9.

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How does one describe an acupuncturist? How does one describe Ivan Pivak? When asked about Ivan Pivak, most patients describe him as the most caring, talented person one could have as an acupuncturist. He trained in Hong Kong with master practitioners of this ancient procedure. Ivan Pivak has received many awards for his skill and dedication to this craft of pain relief and wholesome improvement of health. Ivan Pivak, 4271 Great North Road, Glendene. Telephone 09-836-3220. That is 09-836-3220.

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1: And here is the Sky News from London.
2: From the Sky News Centre at 6. Andy Burnham will be sworn in as MP later, as the Prime Minister spent the weekend considering his political future. It's understood four of Sir Keir Starmer's top ministers have called on him to resign, with reports an announcement could come today. Allies of the former Greater Manchester Mayor claim he hopes to be in Downing Street by September. Labour MP Luke Charters wants any transition to be smooth.
3: We're facing reform now. They're our main opposition. I call for the Prime Minister to reflect on that. He should take a step back, calmly, in a dignified manner, so that all of us as a party and then the country with us can take a step forward.
2: An extreme and amber heat warnings taken effect for much of Wales, east and southeast of England and the Midlands. Forecasters think June's temperature record could be broken this week, with predicted highs of up to 38 degrees Celsius. Landlords in England now face fines of up to £7,000 if they fail to fix things like damp and mould. Councils have new powers to tackle unsafe rentals. Iran peace talks have concluded in Switzerland. In a joint statement, Qatar and Pakistan say encouraging progress has been made, with both Tehran and the US participating. In sport, Mo Salah has scored his first goal at the World Cup for Egypt, while Iran and Cape Verde remain on course to progress to the last 32. Joe Rawson reports from Boston in the US.
4: Iran are up against many off-field challenges at this tournament due to the war, but remain in a good position to qualify after their goalless draw with Belgium. In the same group, Mo Salah got his first goal as Egypt secured a first ever World Cup victory, beating New Zealand 3-1. Cape Verde's fairy tale continued with a 2-2 draw with Uruguay, and Spain thrashed Saudi Arabia 4-0.
2: And Krispy Kreme's recalled a World Cup-themed donut over an undeclared allergen. Certain batches made in Peterborough, with a best before of yesterday or today, may contain hazelnuts, but we're told the recall's a precaution. The affected Pitch Perfect products are also stocked in stores in Leicester. That's the latest.
1: The weather for tomorrow, that is Tuesday, a few showers, southeasterlies turning nor'easterly, 17 degrees, an overnight low of 13. Wednesday, a few showers, then turning to rain for a time from late morning. Strong nor'easterlies, 16 degrees, an overnight low of 12. Thursday, showers easing in the afternoon with fine breaks developing. Strong westerlies easing in the afternoon. 16 degrees with an overnight low of 9. And the weather for today, that is Monday, the day will be fine. Cloud developing from this evening with a chance of a late shower. Southwesterlies dying out by evening. 16 degrees with an overnight low of 9.

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2: From the Sky News Centre at 7. Andy Burnham will be sworn in as an MP later, as Sir Keir Starmer's political future remains in doubt. Donald Trump claims the Prime Minister's resigning, but didn't provide any proof, though it's understood four cabinet ministers, including the Foreign Secretary, want him to go. Labour MP Perrin Moon's not happy with some of his colleagues, who think the ex-Greater Manchester mayor's the right fit for PM.
3: I find it bizarre that we're in a position now where colleagues think a completely untried, untested new MP can waltz into number 10. I find that bizarre, to say the least.
2: A four-day amber weather warning for extreme heat's taken effect, with temperatures predicted to reach 38 degrees Celsius this week. It's in place until Thursday, with large parts of England and Wales covered. Peace talks between the US and Iran have ended in Switzerland. Mediators from Qatar and Pakistan say there's been encouraging progress. 120,000 officers in England and Wales have now received training to help investigate non-contact sexual offences. These include crimes such as voyeurism, which experts believe can be a precursor to more serious offending. Detective Chief Superintendent Jamie Daniels is from the College of Policing.
4: Sometimes these offences aren't considered as serious as contact sexual offending. But what we have found through research and that has been driven through this training is that these offences can lead to further offending, and that can sometimes be contact offending. And in their own right, the pattern and the severity is important.
2: An extra 3,000 unannounced Ofsted visits to England's nurseries are due to take place each year. The Department for Education says it hopes the change will ensure any safety risks are spotted earlier. And at the World Cup, Mo Salah scored as Egypt came from behind to beat New Zealand 3-1 for a first ever win at the tournament. Iran got a goalless draw with Belgium. Spain thrashed Saudi Arabia 4-0, while Cape Verde caused another shock by drawing 2-2 with Uruguay. That's the latest. I'm AJ Walsh.
1: The weather for tomorrow, that is Tuesday, a few showers, southeasterlies turning nor'easterly, 17 degrees, an overnight low of 13. Wednesday, a few showers, then turning to rain for a time from late morning, strong nor'easterlies, 16 degrees, an overnight low of 12. Thursday, showers easing in the afternoon with fine breaks developing, strong westerlies easing in the afternoon, 16 degrees with an overnight low of 9. And the weather for today, that is Monday, the day will be fine, cloud developing from this evening with a chance of a late shower, south westerlies dying out by evening, 16 degrees with an overnight low of 9.

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2: From the Sky News Centre at 9. We're waiting to hear the Prime Minister's decision on whether or not he will resign today. Four Cabinet Ministers, including the Foreign Secretary, have told Sir Keir Starmer to go. Andy Burnham is due to be sworn in as an MP later, with some saying he hopes to be in Downing Street by September. Voters in York have been asked if they want a leadership contest or a coronation.
3: This should be a proper contest. I don't believe you should ever hand something over. Not a political position that affects the country.
4: 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I don't think his ego will let him, so I think there will be a proper contest.
5: Probably hand it over to Andy Burnham.
6: Yes, we do need a new Prime Minister.
7: Should it be Andy Burnham?
6: No comment.
2: An extreme amber heat warning's in force for much of England and Wales. Forecasters think June's temperature record could be broken, as it could hit highs of 38 degrees Celsius. Rail passengers in and around Bedford are asked to only travel if it's absolutely necessary after a crash on Friday. 60-year-old Sean Burton died when the East Midlands Railway train he was driving hit another. 100 people were injured. Our correspondent Barnaby Papadopoulos has more.
8: An investigation is underway to work out exactly what happened, but it's going to take quite a bit of time. We understand a couple of months until we get the full details of that. And at the same time, there's an effort to move the train carriages off the railway, because at the moment the railway between Bedford and Luton is closed, and it will be at least for the rest of this week.
2: An extra 3,000 unannounced Ofsted visits to England's nurseries are due to take place each year. Ministers hope it'll help spot safety risks earlier. In sport, Mo Salah's made history at the World Cup overnight. He scored in a 3-1 win for Egypt against New Zealand, a first ever victory at the tournament for his country. Iran and Belgium finished goalless. And Krispy Kreme's recalled one of its World Cup themed donuts because it might contain hazelnuts, something which isn't mentioned on the label. It applies to certain batches with a best before of yesterday or today. The Food Standards Agency says it makes the Pitch Perfect product a possible health risk to anyone with peanut allergies. That's the latest. I'm AJ Walsh.

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This is the community radio station for the Tamaki area down through to South Auckland. Hope you're enjoying the music we're playing. We're not here to satisfy the music wish of the young people. We're here to try and fill that gap with that beautiful music for those people who are a little bit older in our community who still appreciate good music.

0: the time. It's now 10 o'clock. And here is the Sky News from London.
1: From the Sky News Centre at 10. In breaking news, Sir Keir Starmer's announced he plans to resign as Prime Minister.
2: The question my party is asking now is whether I am best placed to lead us into the next general election. I have heard the answer of my parliamentary party, and I accept that answer with good grace.
1: Speaking in Downing Street, he says a contest to replace him as Labour leader would be completed by the end of the summer. He says every decision he has taken has been about putting the country he loves first and was applauded and cheered by his team. Pressure on Sir Keir to step down has grown since Andy Burnham's victory in Makerfield in the Makerfield by-election. He will be sworn in as an MP this afternoon. Speaking before today's announcement, Labour MP Justin Madders says Mr Burnham's the only person for the top job.
3: He's got that human touch that we need in our leaders. I think he's got the ability to unite the party. And he's shown in Makerfield, actually, he can corral the progressive vote around him in a way that we haven't been able to succeed in recent times. So I think he's got all the qualities we need to have an excellent Prime Minister.
1: Elsewhere, an amber extreme heat warning is now in force across much of England and Wales. We could see highs of 38 degrees this week. Passengers are being urged to travel only if absolutely necessary following a train crash near Bedford on Friday. An East Midlands railway driver died. 120,000 officers have now received training to help investigate non-contact sexual offences, which experts believe such acts can be a precursor to more serious offending. In sport, captain Ben Stokes and bowler Gus Atkinson will join up with the rest of England's cricketers for the deciding test against New Zealand. Both were dropped off for breaching contractual obligations. And Toy Story 5 has become the biggest box office debut of the year in the US. It made £121 million. That's the latest. I'm AJ Walsh.

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2: From the Sky News Centre at 11. Sir Keir Starmer's resigning as Prime Minister. Announcing his decision, he became emotional outside Downing Street.
3: I shall spend more time on the most important job, being the best husband I can to my fantastic wife, Vic, who has been a rock by my side through good times and bad, and being the best dad I can to my beautiful children.
2: Our political editor Beth Rigby believes two decisions saw the Labour Party lose faith in Sir Keir Starmer.
4: The winter fuel U-turn was really lasting and damaging, and I think also the U-turn on welfare reform, because that was the point where the party basically faced him down and won, and that was the point that he lost that political authority with the party.
2: Sir Keir says a Labour leadership contest would be wrapped up by the end of the summer. An ally of Wes Streeting's told us the ex-health secretary still intends to run. Meanwhile, another man looking to replace him, Andy Burnham, is on his way to Westminster. He's been sworn in as the newly elected MP for Makerfield. Here's Labour's Rachel Maskell.
5: All eyes now will be on Andy Burnham and how he formulates that programme for government. And it's really important, unlike Keir Starmer, who spoke to a few, that Andy Burnham speaks to all the MPs to really engage them.
2: Reform UK say they're demanding a general election. Elsewhere, new this hour, a rare red weather warning has been issued for extreme heat for parts of central and southern England and Wales. It'll take effect at 9 a.m. on Wednesday and run until 9 p.m. the following day. Highs of up to 38 degrees Celsius are forecast. Landlords in England now face fines of up to £7,000 if they fail to fix things like damp and mould. Councils have new powers to tackle unsafe rentals. And Wouchers apologise for a promotional email that appeared to mock a crocodile attack at a zoo in Cambridgeshire. That's the latest from the Sky News Centre. I'm AJ Walsh.

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1: From Feature Story News in London, I'm Stuart Smith. British Prime Minister Keir Starmer has announced he'll step down as leader of the Labour Party after months of internal unease about his premiership. During his resignation statement outside No. 10 Downing Street, he said nominations for a new leader will open early next month.
2: I have spoken to His Majesty the King this morning to inform him of my decision. I will ask the National Executive Committee of the Labour Party to set out a timetable with nominations opening on the 9th of July and completed by the summer recess.
1: But Andy Burnham, the former mayor of Greater Manchester, who won a parliamentary by-election last week, is the overwhelming favourite to replace him. Simon Marks has more from London.
3: Sir Keir Starmer really had no other alternative but to announce his resignation here this morning, following the election last week of Andy Burnham, the mayor of Greater Manchester, who is now becoming a member of the British Parliament, pledged to launch a leadership challenge to replace Sir Keir Starmer in No. 10 Downing Street. The Prime Minister, after saying last week that he would fight and stand in any leadership battle, now saying that he is going to resign as leader of the Labour Party in order to trigger an open contest to replace him.
1: Three people aged between 80 and 95 years old have died in southwestern France as Monday shapes up to be the most dangerous day yet of an intense June heatwave, with temperatures forecast to reach 42 degrees Celsius. More than 800 schools are shut and a further 1,800 are on reduced timetables, while the National Rail Operator has cancelled dozens of long-distance services to prevent air conditioning failures on trains. The French government has deployed thousands of police and firefighters across the Paris region. Ross Cullen has more from Paris.
4: The Prime Minister is holding a daily crisis meeting, along with the Mayor of Paris also holding a meeting every day to try to respond to the heat wave, which is expected to last throughout the week. Paris forecast to hit 41 degrees Celsius in a couple of days' time.
1: Mediators Qatar and Pakistan say US-Iran negotiations on a final deal to end the war have seen major progress, despite accusations and threats from both sides throughout the negotiation at the weekend. Even with progress, though, Dr. Lynette Nussbacher, a former British Army intelligence officer, says Iran can use the Israel-Hezbollah front to restart hostilities whenever it chooses, keeping the United States trapped in the region.
5: They offer the Iranians a way to start the war up anytime they want. They don't even have to close the Strait of Hormuz again. Anytime the Iranians just want to keep the Americans trapped in the region, they just have Hezbollah fire a few rockets at the Israelis and the Israelis will shoot back, and it all begins again.
1: From bureaus worldwide, this is FSN.

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2: From the Sky News Centre at 1. Sir Keir Starmer has announced his resignation as Labour leader and Prime Minister.
3: The question my party is asking now is whether I am best placed to lead us into the next general election. I have heard the answer of my parliamentary party, and I accept that answer with good grace.
2: Scotland's First Minister John Swinney says he's not surprised to see Sir Keir Starmer step down.
4: It was crystal clear that he was losing the confidence of his party, having lost the confidence of the country. And for Scotland, as we observe this constant change of Prime Minister, the answer is for Scotland's future to be in Scotland's hands through the powers of independence.
2: Attention's quickly turning to a replacement. Andy Burnham will be sworn in as the new MP from Makerfield this afternoon. He's confirmed he'll run to succeed Sir Keir. He could be unchallenged after Wes Streeting, seen as a potential rival, announced he wouldn't stand against him. Labour MP Perrin Moon's not happy about that.
5: I find it bizarre that we're in a position now where colleagues think a completely untried, untested new MP can waltz into number 10. I find that bizarre, to say the least.
2: Mr. Burnham could take over within weeks. Nominations for any leadership contest close on the 9th of July. In other news, we're being told temperatures could hit between 38 and 40 degrees later this week. The Met Office has issued a rare red weather warning and says there'll be widespread impacts on health. Police investigating NHS maternity services in Nottingham have arrested two men in connection with operating practices in the Trust's mortuary services. A 55 and 59-year-old are being questioned on suspicion of misconduct in public office. And TUI has been ranked among the worst airlines for flight punctuality. Analysis of data from the Civil Aviation Authority shows departures from UK airports were typically 20 minutes late in 2025. That's the latest.

trap. You're hand in hand beneath the trees, and soon there's music in the breeze. You're acting kind of smart until your heart just goes wet. Those trees, that breeze, they're part of the tender trap.

0: And the time, it's now 2 o'clock.
1: And here is the Sky News from London.
2: From the Sky News Centre at 2. There's a suggestion Andy Burnham could be Prime Minister by the middle of next month if no one runs against him in the Labour leadership race. He's on his way to the House of Commons to be sworn in as the new MP for Makerfield, where Streeting is now backing the former Greater Manchester Mayor. This morning, Sir Keir Starmer announced he's standing down, saying he accepted he's not the right person to lead the party into the next general election. He became emotional as he spoke outside Number 10.
3: I shall spend more time on the most important job, being the best husband I can to my fantastic wife, Vic, who has been a rock by my side through good times and bad, and being the best dad I can to my beautiful children.
2: Attorney General Lord Hermer, who's a close ally of the Prime Minister, was watching in Downing Street.
4: I thought that was a moment of extraordinary dignity from the Prime Minister, showing his true decency, the kind of qualities that I've seen actually since I've known him for 30 years, but I've seen day in, day out for the last 2 years.
2: Scotland's First Minister John Swinney says on a personal level he has sympathy with Sir Keir, and Reform's Nigel Farage agrees that being PM would be a difficult job.
5: Well, on a human level, it must be really hard because you give up all your privacy, you don't see much of your family. Politics is tough anyway. Being Prime Minister, I can only imagine how tough it is. So on a human level, yeah, I'm sorry for the guy that he failed, but he did fail.
2: He's calling for a general election. We're being advised to offer water and sunscreen to people who are sleeping rough during this week's extreme heatwave. A rare red weather warning has been issued for parts of England and Wales, where temperatures could climb to 40 degrees. And EasyJet's called a near £5 billion takeover approach an attempt to buy it on the cheap. The carrier says the latest possible offer from Castlelake is highly opportunistic. That's the latest. I'm Faye Rowlands.

my darling missing. You are always on my mind. Wherever you may go, you take a part of me. My love for you is endless. 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

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Do you ever think of all

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And after all these years, I find I've just been wasting my time. You know what I'm gonna do? I'm gonna take my foolish pride, get it on a southbound freight, and let it ride. I'm gonna go back to the loved ones, the ones I left waiting so far behind. I wanna go home. Yeah.

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This is the community radio station for the Tamaki area down through to South Auckland. Hope you're enjoying the music we're playing. We're not here to satisfy the music wish of the young people. We're here to try and fill that gap with that beautiful music for those people who are a little bit older in our community who still appreciate good music.

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2: From the Sky News Centre at 5. Andy Burnham's taken his seat in Parliament with suggestions he could become the UK's fifth Prime Minister in 4 years by mid-July. The Makerfield MP's path to becoming the new Labour leader has been made easier. He's announced he'll put his name forward after Keir Starmer announced he's going to resign. The PM says he accepts with good grace claims that he can't lead his party into the next election.
3: I shall spend more time on the most important job, being the best husband I can to my fantastic wife, Vic, who has been a rock by my side through good times and bad.
2: West Streeting, Mr. Burnham's potential main rival, is no longer planning to contest any leadership race. His former aide, Joe Morris, believes that's the right call.
4: I think that West Streeting earlier today did the right, honourable and decent thing by recognising that now is not the time for a divisive contest and by recognising the need to bring the party together.
2: Nominations for any replacement contest have to be in by the 16th of July. The former leader of the DUP, Sir Geoffrey Donaldson, has been found guilty of 18 historical sexual offences, including one count of rape, against two women when they were children. The jury at Newry Crown Court found his wife aided and abetted his crimes. Lady Eleanor Donaldson can't be criminally convicted on health grounds. Current DUP leader Gavin Robinson says no one is above the law.
5: That Geoffrey Donaldson's lies and his cover-ups have been uncovered and the spotlight of justice shone upon them should serve as a reminder that perpetrators cannot outrun justice.
2: Geoffrey Donaldson will be sentenced in September. A red warning for extreme heat's been issued for parts of England later this week. Temperatures could reach 40 degrees Celsius. And British tennis player Jack Draper has made a winning return to the court, beating Marcos Giron in straight sets at the Eastbourne Open. It was his first competitive match since April. That's the latest.

0: And good morning. It's now 5:30.
1: From Feature Story News in the UK, I'm John Beaver. British Prime Minister Sir Keir Starmer has resigned. By stepping down, he triggers a Labour leadership contest that could be resolved in a matter of weeks. Former Health Secretary Wes Streeting, the only serious potential rival to Andy Burnham, has announced he will back Burnham instead of running himself. It leaves the former Greater Manchester Mayor with a virtually uncontested path to No. 10 Downing Street. From London, Stuart Smith reports.
2: This is pretty much as good as it could have gone for Andy Burnham. He received that decisive by-election victory. He's managed to prove, he claims, that he can clearly beat Reform UK, the Labour Party's biggest political rivals, and he can now easily make the claim within the Labour Party that he is the best option for the job, especially now Prime Minister Keir Starmer has resigned. So he's just arrived in London a few hours ago to take up his post as lawmaker in the National Parliament. He didn't talk to press, but he was certainly looking very confident after the way that this has developed.
1: Technical talks between the United States and Iran have begun in Switzerland a day after the two sides agreed a 60-day roadmap towards a final deal on Tehran's nuclear program. But the talks face significant hurdles, with Tehran formally protesting what it calls serious violations of the agreement after US President Donald Trump issued threats against Iranian officials in a television interview on Sunday. The ceasefire in Lebanon could prove a decisive factor in whether Iran stays at the negotiating table, as Nick Harper reports from Washington.
3: Lebanon, of course, is going to be one of the major obstacles during the next 60 days, ensuring that that ceasefire holds. Because if it doesn't, there is a very good chance that Iran may decide to walk away if it continues to see bombardment being carried out by the Israelis striking Hezbollah targets in Lebanon.
1: China's foreign minister is among those in New Delhi for a two-day meeting of BRICS national security advisers. The gathering of all 11 BRICS member states comes after the bloc's foreign ministers' meeting in May ended without a joint statement amid sharp divisions between Iran and the UAE over the war in the Middle East. Three people aged between 80 and 95 have died in southwestern France as an intensive heatwave begins. Temperatures are forecast to reach 42 degrees Celsius. More than 800 schools are shut and a further 1,800 are on reduced timetables, while the National Rail Operator has cancelled dozens of long-distance services over concerns of air conditioning failures on trains, as Ross Cullen reports.
4: The Prime Minister is holding a daily crisis meeting, along with the Mayor of Paris also holding a meeting every day to try to respond to the heat wave, which is expected to last throughout the week. Paris forecast to hit 41 degrees Celsius in a couple of days' time.
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0: The weather for today, and that is Tuesday, the 23rd of June. Mostly cloudy with a few showers. They'll be more frequent this morning. Southeasterlies turning northeasterlies by late morning. 17 degrees with an overnight low of 13, and the sun will set at 13 minutes past 5. The weather for tomorrow, that is Wednesday, a period of rain with heavy falls in the morning as well as afternoon, otherwise just a few showers. Northeasterlies becoming strong from morning. 17 degrees, an overnight low of 12. Thursday, a few showers, more persistent in the morning, strong northeasterlies turning lighter northwesterlies, 16 degrees, an overnight low of 8, and Friday, rain easing by afternoon, southerlies 14 degrees with an overnight low of 9. And the weather for today, that is Tuesday, mostly cloudy with a few showers, southeasterlies turning northeasterly, 17 degrees with an overnight low of 13. The current readings, the barometric pressure, 1,023 millibars and a falling. The outside temperature, 10 degrees. We have a humidity of 95% with a light southeasterly wind. The hottest place in New Zealand currently, Coromandel, 14 degrees. Coldest, Mosgiel, minus 4 degrees. Windiest, Auckland's North Shore, 33 kilometres an hour. And the wettest, Murchison, 0.2 millimetres of rain. And the outside temperature currently for Greater Auckland, 10 degrees.

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2: From the Sky News Centre at 6, we're going to have our 7th Prime Minister in a decade. Cam Hall reports.
3: Warm applause as Keir Starmer made the now familiar walk to the Downing Street podium.
4: Every decision I've taken has been about putting the country I love first. That is why I will resign as leader of the Labour Party.
3: Pressure mounting for months, then the Makerfield by-election.
5: Randy Burnham, member for Makerfield.
3: Yeah. That returned the former Greater Manchester mayor to Parliament.
6: So help me God.
3: Yeah. He's now running to be Labour leader, backed by potential rival Wes Streeting. Former aide Jo Morris welcomes that.
7: Now is not the time for a divisive contest.
3: Reform's Nigel Farage wants a general election.
8: On a human level, I'm sorry for the guy that he failed, but he did fail.
3: What do voters think?
9: This country's going down while he's there.
10: I just don't think he's a very good spokesperson.
11: I think there must be a laughingstock around the world, keep having new prime ministers every 5 minutes.
3: We could have a new PM by mid-July.
2: The former leader of the Democratic Unionist Party, Sir Geoffrey Donaldson's been found guilty of 18 historical sexual offences against two women when they were children. The 63-year-old, who's been remanded in custody, will be sentenced in September. Parts of England and Wales have been issued with a rare red weather warning for extreme heat. It'll be in place on Wednesday and Thursday, with temperatures of up to 40 degrees. During May's heatwave, 19 people died after getting into difficulty in cold water. Carl Gibbons from Greater Manchester Fire and Rescue Service has this advice.
12: You may well come across somebody who's got into difficulties. What we don't want you to do is enter water yourself and try and rescue that person. Call 999 for the emergency services, get them down to do the rescue. Ask the person to float, that means lying on your back, arms spread wide, head up.
2: Argentina against Austria is just getting underway in the World Cup. Lionel Messi is looking for the goal which will make him the tournament's all-time leading goal scorer. That's the latest.
0: The weather for today, and that is Tuesday the 23rd of June. Mostly cloudy with a few showers. They'll be more frequent this morning. Southeasterlies turning northeasterlies by late morning, 17 degrees with an overnight low of 13, and the sun will set at 13 minutes past 5. The weather for tomorrow, that is Wednesday, a period of rain with heavy falls in the morning as well as afternoon, otherwise just a few showers. Northeasterlies becoming strong from morning, 17 degrees, an overnight low of 12. Thursday, a few showers, more persistent in the morning, strong northeasterlies turning lighter northwesterlies, 16 degrees, an overnight low of 8, and Friday, rain easing by afternoon, southerlies 14 degrees with an overnight low of 9. And the weather for today, that is Tuesday, mostly cloudy with a few showers, southeasterlies turning northeasterly, 17 degrees, with an overnight low of 13. The current readings, the barometric pressure, 1023 millibars and a falling. The outside temperature, 10 degrees. We have a humidity of 95% with a light southeasterly wind. The hottest place in New Zealand currently, Coromandel, 14 degrees. Coldest, Mosgiel, minus 4 degrees. Windiest, Auckland's North Shore, 33 kilometres an hour, and the wettest, Murchison, 0.2 millimetres of rain. And the outside temperature currently for Greater Auckland, 10 degrees.

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2: BBC News with Govinda Gill. The man expected to become Britain's seventh Prime Minister in a decade has been sworn in as a Member of Parliament hours after Keir Starmer announced his resignation. Andy Burnham, the former Mayor of Manchester, has confirmed he'll stand for the Labour Party leadership. Nick Eardley has more.
3: Very quickly it becomes about policy, it becomes about the big challenges facing the country, and Mr Burnham will face those immediately. Then there will be a three-week period before nominations officially open for the leadership. At that point, Mr Burnham will put his name forward formally. Big question then is, does anyone else do it? But as I say, I'm struggling to see a situation in which you end up with a formal leadership challenge with more than one candidate after. So that would suggest Mr Burnham becoming Prime Minister mid-July. It's always possible that that timetable is sped up by events, though.
2: Keir Starmer's resignation followed disastrous local election results, a row over defence spending and dire public approval ratings. The US Treasury says it's suspending sanctions on Iranian oil production and exports for 60 days, the first tangible outcome from the ongoing peace talks. The Treasury Secretary Scott Bessent gave the reason as Tehran's commitment to free and open transit in the Strait of Hormuz and permission for International Atomic Energy Agency inspectors to enter Iran. A Kenyan High Court judge has found the government in contempt of court for ignoring an order to stop building an Ebola isolation unit for US citizens. The scheme's proven controversial in Kenya, which has never had a case of Ebola. Akisa Wandera reports from Nairobi.
4: The project had been halted pending a court case challenging its legality. The court said the government failed to obey an order to stop construction. The health ministry said it had suspended any ongoing works. What had continued, it argued, was part of national Ebola preparedness efforts. The court rejected that explanation, saying the government could not avoid compliance by reclassifying the work.
2: The intense heat wave currently affecting much of Western Europe has resulted in the deaths of two young children in France. They were found dead apparently from heat stroke. Hugh Schofield reports from Paris.
5: Emergency services were called at lunchtime to an address in the town of Carpentras. In circumstances that have yet to be elucidated, two children who'd come back from a shopping trip with their mother found themselves stuck inside the family car with the windows shut. Outside, the temperature would have been in the late 30s Celsius. Ambulance workers tried to resuscitate the pair, but it was too late. Also in France, there have been 13 drownings since Saturday as people seek to cool off in rivers, pools and the sea. There's worse to come tomorrow, with more than half the country now placed under the maximum red heatwave alert.
2: BBC News. Alan Greenspan, the influential economist who steered US monetary policy during his five terms as chairman of the Federal Reserve, has died aged 100. Greenspan helped shape American capitalism from the final years of the Cold War to the dawn of the digital age. Pope Leo has said international aid priorities have become badly skewed, with governments more interested in feeding conflict instead of the hungry. Speaking on a visit to the UN's World Food Programme headquarters in Rome, Pope Leo complained that humanitarian crises were being overlooked. The former leader of the Northern Ireland's Democratic Unionist Party, Geoffrey Donaldson, has been found guilty of historical child sex offences against two women when they were children. He was arrested and charged in March last year. Here's Chris Page.
6: Donaldson was driven away from the court in a prison van after being remanded into custody. The judge indicated he was facing a lengthy jail term. The man, who had been the longest-serving MP in Northern Ireland, showed no emotion as the jury delivered its verdict, convicting him of all 18 charges. The offences were one count of rape, 13 of indecent assault and 4 of gross indecency. They were committed between 1985 and 2008. Donaldson's two victims gave evidence during the course of the trial, which lasted for more than 4 weeks. The former DUP leader will be sentenced in the autumn.
2: His wife Eleanor has been found to have aided and abetted his crimes. Astronomers believe a comet which passed through the orbit of Mars last year could have been the oldest object ever to visit our solar system. 3i Atlas was only the third recorded interstellar comet and may have been formed more than 10 billion years ago. Measurements found a much higher percentage of a type of hydrogen, which can only be formed in extremely cold conditions. That's the latest BBC News.
7: The weather for today, and that is Tuesday, the 23rd of June. Mostly cloudy with a few showers. They'll be more frequent this morning. Southeasterlies turning northeasterlies by late morning. 17 degrees with an overnight low of 13, and the sun will set at 13 minutes past 5. The weather for tomorrow, that is Wednesday, a period of rain with heavy falls in the morning as well as afternoon, otherwise just a few showers. Northeasterlies becoming strong from morning. 17 degrees, an overnight low of 12. Thursday, a few showers, more persistent in the morning, strong northeasterlies turning lighter northwesterlies, 16 degrees, an overnight low of 8, and Friday, rain easing by afternoon, southerlies, 14 degrees, with an overnight low of 9. And the weather for today, that is Tuesday, mostly cloudy with a few showers, southeasterlies turning northeasterly, 17 degrees, with an overnight low of 13. The current readings, the barometric pressure, 1,023 millibars and a falling. The outside temperature, 10 degrees. We have a humidity of 95% with a light southeasterly wind. The hottest place in New Zealand currently, Coromandel, 14 degrees. Coldest, Mosgiel, minus 4 degrees. Windiest, Auckland's North Shore, 33 kilometres an hour. And the wettest, Murchison, 0.2 millimetres of rain. And the outside temperature currently for Greater Auckland, 10 degrees.

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1: A recovery operation was underway last night in South Auckland after a member of the public discovered what is believed to be a body in a pond. The body was found in a secluded pond in Rongomai Park in Flatbush. A report was made to police about 4 p.m. yesterday afternoon. Walkway entrances into Rongomai Park have temporarily been cordoned off while police continue their work at the scene. A 26-year-old man has been arrested following an aggravated robbery in Auckland's Weymouth. Detective Inspector Karen Bright said police received a report at around 9:15 of a group of people who had allegedly forced entry into a property in Cade Place armed with weapons. Police said guns were not involved. A number of items were taken before they fled the scene. A short time later, police performed a vehicle stop in Clendon Park, and one person was taken to custody in relation to this burglary. Bright said inquiries remain ongoing to identify and locate the others involved. The man arrested will appear in the Manukau District Court today. A single Angus bull has sold for $220,000 at auction in Gisborne yesterday, setting what industry figures say is a new Australasian record and marked the second time in a week the benchmark price has been surpassed. The bull auctioned at Kaharau Angus Sales during the Gisborne East Coast Bull Week was bought by a syndicate of New Zealand breeders alongside an Australian stud, reflecting continued cross-Tasman demand for elite beef genetics. The price exceeded the previous $168,000 sale set just days earlier by Tamati Angus. Historically, New Zealand stud cattle have only occasionally surpassed the six-figure mark. Prices above $100,000 have certainly been rare, but most sales clustered well below that level, even in strong years. Angus New Zealand General Manager Jane Allen said the record-breaking results this season demonstrated the value farmers placed on quality genetics. Rising power prices and living costs are leaving more households struggling to afford the basics, according to an Otago University researcher. Government figures show more than 1 million people received the winter energy payment in 2025, about 15% more than 5 years earlier. At the same time, hardship grants for essentials such as electricity, gas and water have remained relatively steady in number, but the average payment has increased by about 33%. Some charities expect this winter to be worse, as many were unable to keep up with demand. Variety alone looked after 7,500 families and had another 2,000 on its waitlist. 77% of the families that we support do not have even the basics, and they are struggling, said Variety Interim Chief Executive Wayne Howard.
0: And here is the Sky News from London.
2: From the Sky News Centre at 7, Andy Burnham's back at Westminster with a firm eye on number 10. He's been sworn in as an MP for Makerfield hours after Sir Keir Starmer announced he'd resign. Speaking at the well-used Downing Street lectern, the Prime Minister said he accepted he couldn't lead Labour into the next election.
3: That is why I will resign as leader of the Labour Party. I will remain in post as Prime Minister until the contest is complete.
2: Potential replacements have until July the 16th to put their name forward in a leadership contest. There might not be one if Mr. Burnham, who announced his intention to run earlier, goes unchallenged. Wes Streeting's pulled out of any race, saying he now supports the former Greater Manchester Mayor. He could be in office by mid-July. Reform's Nigel Farage is leading calls for a general election.
4: Well, on a human level, it must be really hard, because you give up all your privacy, you don't see much of your family. Politics is tough anyway, being Prime Minister. I can only imagine how tough it is. So on a human level, yeah, I'm sorry for the guy that he failed, but he did fail.
2: Former leader of the Democratic Unionist Party, Sir Geoffrey Donaldson, has been found guilty of 18 historical sexual offences against two women when they were children. A jury decided his wife, Lady Eleanor Donaldson, aided and abetted his crimes following a trial of the facts. She can't be criminally convicted. Stephen Murphy was at Newry Crown Court.
5: During the trial of the last few weeks here in Newry, some harrowing evidence was presented to the jury by the two women, one of whom said that, again, as a child, Geoffrey Donaldson had forced his tongue into her mouth, had felt her breasts and had kissed her.
2: Lionel Messi has broken a World Cup record to become the tournament's all-time top scorer. Before their game against Austria, the Argentina star was level on 16 goals with Germany's Miroslav Klose. Clive Davis, the music producer who launched Whitney Houston's career, has died. He was 94. That's the latest. I'm Faye Rowlands.
0: That was Mountainside News, where you can get the latest in local, national and international news.
1: The weather for today, and that is Tuesday, the 23rd of June. Mostly cloudy with a few showers. They'll be more frequent this morning. Southeasterlies turning northeasterlies by late morning. 17 degrees with an overnight low of 13. And the sun will set at 13 minutes past 5. The weather for tomorrow, that is Wednesday, a period of rain with heavy falls in the morning as well as afternoon. Otherwise, just a few showers. Northeasterlies becoming strong from morning. 17 degrees, an overnight low of 12. Thursday, a few showers, more persistent in the morning. Strong northeasterlies turning lighter northwesterlies. 16 degrees, an overnight low of 8. And Friday, rain easing by afternoon, southerlies 14 degrees with an overnight low of 9. And the weather for today, that is Tuesday, mostly cloudy with a few showers. Southeasterlies turning northeasterly, 17 degrees with an overnight low of 13. The current readings, the barometric pressure, 1023 millibars and the falling. The outside temperature, 10 degrees. We have a humidity of 95% with a light southeasterly wind. The hottest place in New Zealand currently, Coromandel, 14 degrees. Coldest, Mosgiel, minus 4 degrees. Windiest, Auckland's North Shore, 33 kilometres an hour. And the wettest, Murchison, 0.2 millimetres of rain. And the outside temperature currently for Greater Auckland, 10 degrees.

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0: Janie Brickie singing with me, ladies and gentlemen. 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
2: RNZ News at 7. Good morning. I'm Nicola Wright. An Education Review Office report warns Te Kura, the correspondence school, is not a good fit for thousands of at-risk students. It wants an overhaul of the alternative education system. Our education correspondent, John Gerritsen, reports.
3: The report says Te Kura is the only alternative education pathway that provides a full curriculum and a full staff of registered teachers. But it says online learning is not the right model for teens who've dropped out of school and often need significant pastoral care. It says in-person delivery is essential. The report comes 2 years after RNZ revealed whistleblowers' warnings that many at-risk teens are doing little work because the school's the wrong place for them. Te Kura says it backs Eero's call for a new model of alternative education.
2: Additional data from the latest Ipsos Issues Monitor shows the Green Party gaining public confidence on every measure. The survey asks people every 3 months what their three biggest concerns are, from cost of living to health, crime, immigration and more, and which party they think can best tackle them. The full data for May, released to RNZ, shows across-the-board increases for the Greens, including statistically significant boosts in 11 categories. The pollster is warning against concluding that the higher confidence rating means increasing voter support for the Greens, as the Monitor is not a political opinion poll. Survivors of abuse in state and faith-based care say last year's changes to the redress system have made little difference to their lives. The government in last year's budget lifted the average compensation payment from $20,000 to $30,000. Timothy Brown has more.
4: Documents obtained under the Official Information Act show ministers were briefed on the possibility of raising average payments to abuse survivors to $50,000 or even $100,000. Erica Stanford, the minister leading the response to the Abuse and Care Inquiry, was not available for an interview to explain why that didn't happen and did not respond to written questions. But survivors and advocates say even those sums would have fallen short of righting the wrongs inflicted on people. Many now have complex health needs and are living in desperate situations.
2: The Labour Party's immigration spokesperson says the Ministry for Business, Innovation and Employment misled a parliamentary committee about a botched IT project, and he's demanding accountability. The biometric capability update was abandoned last November, although that only became public last week. When asked about its progress in March this year, neither the head of immigration nor the ministry's officials said the project had been cancelled. Phil Twyford says the ministry had a shocking culture of dissembling and manipulating to avoid accountability and treated Parliament with the same contempt it showed its minister. The Defence Force says it is not assessing any Maven targeting technology at present, but it's not ruling it out in the future. The artificial intelligence-based system has been developed by the Pentagon and the technology firm Palantir and used in the Iran war to speed up weapons targeting. The Australian Defence Force says it's testing Maven in a quarantined zone to see how it could plug such a system into its own targeting enterprise. New Zealand's military has a top priority to advance interoperability with the Australians. It says allies and partners' plans will prompt it to keep reviewing which systems it might need to align with, including Maven. Several Persian language outlets are reporting intensifying hardline attacks on Iranian President Masoud Pezeshkian over the US-Iran agreement. The ABC's Kaveh Akbari reports.
5: Iran Newswire and Independent Persian have reported on a video showing religious eulogist Mohammad Ali Bakhshi appearing to threaten Mr. Pezeshkian's life. The outlets say Mr. Bakhshi, who is linked to Iran's hardline mobilization camp, made the comments during a religious ceremony while warning the president over conditions set by the supreme leader. Iran Newswire reports Mr. Bakhshi later claimed he had not intended the comments as a direct threat, while the president's office has called for legal action, exposing deepening fractures inside Iran's conservative camp.
2: That's the news. Now Barry Guy has sport.
6: Lionel Messi has become the all-time leading scorer in men's World Cup history, netting his 17th and 18th goals against during Argentina's game against Austria to surpass German striker Miroslav Klose. Messi missed a penalty but then scored late in the first half and then again late in the game, with Argentina going on to win 2-0 and book their place in the next round. Meanwhile, the All Whites must win their final group game against Belgium to have any chance of advancing to the knockout stage. New Zealand were beaten 3-1 by Egypt yesterday in Vancouver and are now bottom of Group G. Coach Darren Baisley says they can't dwell on what has happened, with only one more guaranteed game in North America.
7: For us to win at a World Cup, we need to be consistent in every moment throughout the whole game. You know, we can't have 2 minutes, 1 minute, 30 seconds where we're not at our best, because you get punished by good players.
6: Former New Zealand sprinter Eddie Osei-Nketiah has been named in his first Australian team. Osei-Nketiah has been selected for next month's Glasgow Commonwealth Games and will run the 100 metres following a standout American college season. That's your sports news.
8: The weather for today, and that is Tuesday, the 23rd of June. Mostly cloudy with a few showers. They'll be more frequent this morning. Southeasterlies turning northeasterlies by late morning. 17 degrees with an overnight low of 13. And the sun will set at 13 minutes past 5. The weather for tomorrow, that is Wednesday, a period of rain with heavy falls in the morning as well as afternoon. Otherwise, just a few showers. Northeasterlies becoming strong from morning. 17 degrees, an overnight low of 12. Thursday, a few showers, more persistent in the morning. Strong northeasterlies turning lighter northwesterlies. 16 degrees, an overnight low of 8. And Friday, rain easing by afternoon, southerlies 14 degrees with an overnight low of 9. And the weather for today, that is Tuesday, mostly cloudy with a few showers. Southeasterlies turning northeasterly, 17 degrees with an overnight low of 13. The current readings, the barometric pressure, 1023 millibars and the falling. The outside temperature, 10 degrees. We have a humidity of 95% with a light southeasterly wind. The hottest place in New Zealand currently, Coromandel, 14 degrees. Coldest, Mosgiel, minus 4 degrees. Windiest, Auckland's North Shore, 33 kilometres an hour. And the wettest, Murchison, 0.2 millimetres of rain. And the outside temperature currently for Greater Auckland, 10 degrees.

0: Are you busy? 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
2: A 26-year-old man has been arrested following an aggravated robbery in Auckland's Weymouth. Detective Inspector Karen Bright said police received a report at around 9:15 of a group of people who had allegedly forced entry into a property in Cade Place armed with weapons. Police said guns were not involved. A number of items were taken before they fled the scene. A short time later, police performed the vehicle stop in Clendon Park, and one person was taken to custody in relation to this burglary. Bright said inquiries remain ongoing to identify and locate the others involved. The man arrested will appear in the Manukau District Court today. An Auckland man has been sentenced to 11 months in prison after he attempted to get 7 GST refunds worth a combined $250,000 that he was not entitled to. William Rico Solomon registered as a sole trader and received a New Zealand business number before registering for GST in September 2020 and beginning monthly filing. He submitted GST returns from 2 accounts between November 2023 and May 2024, trying to get $247,600. However, no money was released to him. Solomon amended the figures multiple times in some returns and assessed how this would impact the refund amount being finalising the return, Inland Revenue System showed. Inland Revenue began an audit in March 2024. Bank statements were obtained that showed no evidence of any business activity and or deposits and withdrawals that matched the amount submitted in the GST returns. Some documents provided as evidence of business activity were fake, and 2 traders named by Solomon in the fake documents said they've never traded with him. Solomon appeared in the Auckland District Court last Friday for sentencing. Judge Retlaff starting point was 17 months in prison after discount for Solomon's guilty plea, time spent in custody and personal circumstances, an end point of 11 months imprisonment was reached. Potentially 200 car parks could be lost to make way for a cross-town cycleway, leaving Nelson's elected members uneasy, but one cycling advocate reckons the concerns are overblown. Oh, a typical dumb smuck cycling advocate, eh? The planned east-west cycleway was discussed at a Nelson City Council workshop on Wednesday, and council officers detailed their recommended route. Linking Waimea and Mai Tai Valley Roads, the cycleway aims to be a thoroughfare for students of half a dozen learning centres while providing a vital cycling link between Nelson's east to west. The suggested new route floated by officers differed to an initial proposal put out for consultation, primarily by shifting the cycleway off Collingwood Street due to safety concerns regarding the speed and volume of traffic onto Trafalgar Street South. When asked for feedback on the defined route, the loss of car parking was a key concern for elected members. No detailed design has been completed yet, and the route is not finalised, but the current concept would see a patchwork cycleway with each section sporting a different design based on the characteristics of each site. Well, Trafalgar Street South, I know that road very, very well. Used to live on it. And I tell you what, to get up to it, there's one hell of a steep cycle climb. And these people, oh, they'll be probably using their e-bikes. Yeah, we were men back then. We used to ride up that hill. But I know, these lot will be using e-bikes. They're going to lose how many car parks because of these clowns on two wheels? 197 car parks outside people's houses. Well, it was the Nelson Council and their town planners are as stupid down there as they are up here. A single Angus bull has sold for $220,000 at auction in Gisborne yesterday, setting what industry figures say is a new Australasian record and marking the second time in a week the benchmark price has been surpassed. The ball auctioned at Kaharau Angus Sales during the Gisborne East Coast Bull Week was bought by a syndicate of New Zealand breeders alongside an Australian stud, reflecting continued cross-Tasman demand for elite beef genetics. The price exceeded the previous $168,000 sale set just days earlier by Tamati Angus. Historically, New Zealand stud cattle have only occasionally surpassed the six-figure mark. Prices above $100,000 have certainly been rare, but most sales clustered well below that level, even in strong years. Angus New Zealand General Manager Jane Allen said the record-breaking results this season demonstrated the value farmers placed on quality genetics.
0: And here is the Sky News from London.
3: From the Sky News Centre at 8, Andy Burnham could be headed for Downing Street within weeks if the Labour leadership race goes uncontested. The new MP for Makerfield has the backing of West Streeting. His former parliamentary aide, Joe Morris, believes that's the right call.
4: I think that West Streeting earlier today did the right, honourable and decent thing by recognising that now is not the time for a divisive contest and by the recognising the need to bring the party together.
3: Earlier, Sir Keir Starmer announced he's to step down. Tory leader Kemi Badenoch says the next Prime Minister will face the same issues.
5: I'm quite worried that the focus is all on the Labour Party, not on the country. And the fact is, well, whoever is the leader, we still have the same problem. Those Labour backbenchers who are not interested in defence and who refuse to bring down the welfare bill.
3: Potential leadership candidates have until the 16th of July to put their names forward. Sir Geoffrey Donaldson has been warned he's facing a lengthy prison term after being found guilty of 18 historical sexual offences against two women when they were children. The former DUP leader will be sentenced in September. A 36-year-old man's been remanded in custody by Edinburgh Sheriff Court, charged with multiple attempted murders. Lewis Hawkes is accused of injuring five people in a string of attacks in the city on Friday night. A major World Cup record has been broken in Dallas, Joe Rawson reports.
6: Lionel Messi has taken his place as the tournament's all-time top scorer. Before that game against Austria, the Argentina star was level on 16 goals with Germany's Miroslav Klose. But the first half strike after missing a penalty saw Messi go clear at the top. His nearest challengers of players still playing, France forward Kylian Mbappe on 14 goals and England captain Harry Kane on 10.
3: We're being warned to take extra care around open water with the arrival of a heatwave. A red warning for extreme heat's been issued for parts of England for Wednesday and Thursday. That's the latest. I'm Faye Rowlands.
0: That was Mountainside News, where you can get the latest in local, national and international news.
2: The weather for today, and that is Tuesday, the 23rd of June. Mostly cloudy with a few showers. They'll be more frequent this morning. Southeasterlies turning northeasterlies by late morning. 17 degrees with an overnight low of 13. And the sun will set at 13 minutes past 5. The weather for tomorrow, that is Wednesday, a period of rain with heavy falls in the morning as well as afternoon. Otherwise, just a few showers. Northeasterlies becoming strong from morning. 17 degrees, an overnight low of 12. Thursday, a few showers, more persistent in the morning, strong northeasterlies turning lighter northwesterlies, 16 degrees, an overnight low of 8, and Friday, rain easing by afternoon, southerlies, 14 degrees, with an overnight low of 9. And the weather for today, that is Tuesday, mostly cloudy with a few showers. Southeasterlies turning northeasterly, 17 degrees, with an overnight low of 13. The current readings, the barometric pressure, 1,023 millibars and the falling. The outside temperature, 10 degrees. We have a humidity of 95% with a light southeasterly wind. The hottest place in New Zealand currently, Coromandel, 14 degrees. Coldest, Mosgiel, minus 4 degrees. Windiest, Auckland's North Shore, 33 kilometres an hour. And the wettest, Murchison, 0.2 millimetres of rain. And the outside temperature currently for Greater Auckland, 10 degrees.

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1: From Feature Story News in Washington, I'm Kate Fisher. The Trump administration has temporarily lifted oil sanctions against Iran, allowing it to increase exports and to charge market prices. It comes as the first day of peace talks between the US and Iran concludes in Switzerland, with US Vice President J.D. Vance saying that Tehran has agreed to invite United Nations inspectors back to Iran's nuclear sites.
2: We have the Iranians allowing weapons inspectors, nuclear inspectors into their country for the first time in a long time.
1: But the Iranians have said that they have made no new commitments. Inspections had been limited since President Trump tore up an Obama-era deal in 2018. Pakistan's Prime Minister Shehbaz Sharif co-mediated the negotiations alongside Qatar at the Bergenstock Resort in Switzerland. Diplomatic sources in the Pakistani capital say that Iran's president is expected to travel to Pakistan in the coming days. From Islamabad, Hira Mustafa has more.
3: Experts say the visit of Iranian president coming to Pakistan right after the Lucerne summit over the weekend is highly significant because it tells that how deeply Islamabad is involved in the ongoing peace negotiations.
1: British Prime Minister Sir Keir Starmer has resigned, triggering a Labour leadership contest that could now be resolved in a matter of weeks. Former Health Secretary Wes Streeting, the only serious potential rival to Andy Burnham, has announced he'll back Mr. Burnham instead of running, leaving the former Greater Manchester Mayor with a virtually uncontested path to No. 10 Downing Street. From London, Stuart Smith reports.
4: This is pretty much as good as it could have gone for Andy Burnham. He received that decisive by-election victory. He's managed to prove, he claims, that he can clearly beat Reform UK, the Labour Party's biggest political rivals, and he can now easily make the claim within the Labour Party that he is the best option for the job, especially now Prime Minister Keir Starmer has resigned. So he's just arrived to take up his post as lawmaker in the National Parliament. He didn't talk to press, but he was certainly looking very confident.
1: Federal Reserve Chairman Alan Greenspan has died at the age of 100. Mr. Greenspan's tenure at the helm of the US Central Bank spanned more than 18 years and four presidencies, making it the second longest in the institution's history. Mitch McCann reports from New York.
5: Greenspan was described in an obituary by the New York Times as arguably the most recognizable economist of any era. He's been remembered for helping guide the U.S. economy through some of its strongest periods of expansion during times where unemployment fell, the stock market reached record highs, and the federal government began running a budget surpluses rather than deficits, which, given what we're seeing today, seems a very long time ago.
1: From Bureaus Worldwide, this is FSN.
6: The weather for today, and that is Tuesday, the 23rd of June. Mostly cloudy with a few showers. They'll be more frequent this morning. Southeasterlies turning northeasterlies by late morning. 17 degrees with an overnight low of 13. And the sun will set at 13 minutes past 5. The weather for tomorrow, that is Wednesday, a period of rain with heavy falls in the morning as well as afternoon, otherwise just a few showers. Northeasterlies becoming strong from morning. 17 degrees, an overnight low of 12. Thursday, a few showers, more persistent in the morning, strong northeasterlies turning lighter northwesterlies. 16 degrees, an overnight low of 8, and Friday, rain easing by afternoon, southerlies, 14 degrees, with an overnight low of 9. And the weather for today, that is Tuesday, mostly cloudy with a few showers. Southeasterlies turning northeasterly, 17 degrees, with an overnight low of 13. The current readings, the barometric pressure, 1,023 millibars and a falling. The outside temperature 10 degrees. We have a humidity of 95% with a light southeasterly wind. The hottest place in New Zealand currently, Coromandel, 14 degrees. Coldest, Mosgiel, minus 4 degrees. Windiest, Auckland's North Shore, 33 kilometres an hour. And the wettest, Murchison, 0.2 millimetres of rain. And the outside temperature currently for Greater Auckland, 10 degrees.

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they can really make you mad. 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
1: Canterbury Police are asking for information about a man as they investigate multiple cases of assault in Christchurch. The assaults have taken place across Wingram and Hagley Park areas, with the latest incidents reported. According to the Herald, the first cases were reported to police in October and November last year. The man was pictured with short, dark hair and wearing a grey hooded sweatshirt. Police say that this person may be able to help them with their inquiries. Anyone with information that may be helpful is encouraged to please contact police on 105. A body has been found by police yesterday morning in the search for a missing woman in Christchurch. Adele, 69, was last seen on Monday, June the 15th, leaving the Eastgate Mall around 1 p.m. Detective Sergeant Luke Vaughan said police had located a woman's body at a property at Greyhurst Road following extensive search efforts and information from the public. While formal identification is yet to be complete, the body is believed to be that of 69-year-old local woman Adele. It is not the outcome that we hoped for, however, we are pleased her family have received some closure. An Auckland man has been sentenced to 11 months in prison after he attempted to get 7 GST refunds worth a combined $250,000 that he was not entitled to. William Rico Solomon registered as a sole trader and received a New Zealand business number before registering for GST in September 2020 and beginning monthly filing. He submitted GST returns from 2 accounts between November 2023 and May 2024, trying to get $247,600. However, no money was released to him. Solomon amended the figures multiple times in some returns and assessed how this would impact the refund amount being finalising the return, Inland Revenue System showed. Inland Revenue began audit in March 2024. Bank statements were obtained that showed no evidence of any business activity and or deposits and withdrawals that matched the amount submitted in the GST returns. Some documents provided as evidence of business activity were fake, and 2 traders named by Solomon in the fake documents said they've never traded with him. Solomon appeared in the Auckland District Court last Friday for sentencing. Judge Retlaff's starting point was 17 months in prison after discount for Solomon's guilty plea, time spent in custody and personal circumstances, an end point of 11 months imprisonment was reached. Potentially 200 car parks could be lost to make way for a cross-town cycleway, leaving Nelson's elected members uneasy, but one cycling advocate reckons the concerns are overblown. Oh, a typical dumb smuck cycling advocate, eh? The planned east-west cycleway was discussed at a Nelson City Council workshop on Wednesday, and council officers detailed their recommended route. Linking Waimea and Mai Tai Valley Roads, the cycleway aims to be a thoroughfare for students of half a dozen learning centres while providing a vital cycling link between Nelson's east to west. The suggested new route floated by officers differed to an initial proposal put out for consultation, primarily by shifting the cycleway off Collingwood Street due to safety concerns regarding the speed and volume of traffic onto Trafalgar Street South. When asked for feedback on the defined route, the loss of car parking was a key concern for elected members. No detailed design has been completed yet, and the route is not finalised, but the current concept would see a patchwork cycleway with each section sporting a different design based on the characteristics of each site. Well, Trafalgar Street South, I know that road very, very well. Used to live on it. And I tell you what, to get up to it, there's one hell of a steep cycle climb. And these people, oh, they'll be probably using their e-bikes. Yeah, we were men back then. We used to ride up that hill. But I know these lot will be using e-bikes. And they're going to lose how many car parks because of these clowns on two wheels? 197 car parks outside people's houses. Well, it was the Nelson Council and their town planners are as stupid down there as they are up here.
0: And here is the Sky News from London.
2: From the Sky News Centre at 9, the UK is getting its fifth Prime Minister in 4 years. Candidate Andy Burnham's returned to Westminster as MP for Makerfield hours after Keir Starmer announced he'd be resigning. He acknowledged he's lost the support of the Parliamentary Labour Party.
3: That is why I will resign as leader of the Labour Party. I will remain in post as Prime Minister until the contest is complete.
2: Here's what voters outside Manchester's Piccadilly station have had to say about the man who's been in power for less than 2 years.
4: Keir Starmer's resigned, thank God for that. This country's going down while he's there.
5: I like him and I think he's got good politics. I just don't think he's a very good spokesperson.
6: I think they need to stop messing about and just get on with things. I think we must be a laughing stock around the world, keep having new prime ministers every 5 minutes.
2: Wes Streeting says he'll no longer stand in any leadership contest. If no one else puts their name forward, the former Greater Manchester mayor could move into number 10 before the end of the World Cup. Reform UK's Nigel Farage is demanding a general election, accusing the outgoing PM of failure. The former leader of the Democratic Unionist Party, Sir Geoffrey Donaldson, is facing a lengthy spell in jail. He's been found guilty of a string of historical sexual offences against two girls. British tennis player Jack Draper has made a winning return from injury, beating Marcus Giron in the first round of the Eastbourne Open. It was his first competitive match since the start of April. Draper's been coached by Andy Murray during the grass court season and says the partnership's working well.
7: I'm very grateful to Andy that he's chosen to help me and wants to help me, and I suppose today was a performance a bit like, you know, what he used to do, winning ugly.
2: A red heat alert's been issued, warning of a danger to life. It covers much of southern England on Wednesday and Thursday, when temperatures could reach 40 degrees Celsius. We're being warned to take extra care around open water. That's the latest. I'm Faye Rowlands.
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1: The weather for today, and that is Tuesday the 23rd of June. Mostly cloudy with a few showers. They'll be more frequent this morning. Southeasterlies turning northeasterlies by late morning. 17 degrees with an overnight low of 13. And the sun will set at 13 minutes past 5. The weather for tomorrow, that is Wednesday, a period of rain with heavy falls in the morning as well as afternoon, otherwise just a few showers. Northeasterlies becoming strong from morning. 17 degrees, an overnight low of 12. Thursday, a few showers, more persistent in the morning, strong northeasterlies turning lighter northwesterlies. 16 degrees, an overnight low of 8, and Friday, rain easing by afternoon, southerlies, 14 degrees with an overnight low of 9. And the weather for today, that is Tuesday, mostly cloudy with a few showers. Southeasterlies turning northeasterly, 17 degrees with an overnight low of 13.

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1: In broadcasting circles, Mountainside FM is known as the black sheep broadcaster. And I have no problem with that, because the black sheep is sometimes the only one telling the truth.
2: I'm amazed at just how silly National Political Party has become. National steals New Zealand First policy and then attacks its own coalition partners. It's only in power because of the support from the coalition partners, namely New Zealand First, and they attack their own coalition. They're mad. They're quite mad. The episode sums up everything wrong with National right now. They're arrogant, they're directionless, and happy to bite the hand that helps them. National has done again. At the annual conference, the party rolled out a big KiwiSaver announcement that looks suspiciously like Winston Peters, New Zealand's First policy from a month or two back. They've taken the idea of automatic enrolment for babies, tarted it up a bit with a bigger taxpayer top-up, and tried to sell it as their own fresh thinking. At the same time, Simeon Brown and others could not resist having a go at New Zealand First and ACT, comparing them to children. It's a masterclass in arrogance and political ineptitude, even putting aside the Simeon Brown looks all of that of a 12-year-old wearing his dad's suit. National increasingly behaves like a party that believes its coalition partners are merely temporary passengers on its journey back to comfortable majority government. Well, National, you better wake up to the fact you ain't. You're never, ever going to become a real major player again. You've done it. You've lost it. The problem is that New Zealand's MMP voter keeps reminding them otherwise. Under MMP, today's inconvenient coalition partner is often tomorrow's indispensable ally. Wise politicians always remember that. But who have you got in National who is wise and who would even remember a basic such as that? Arrogant ones learn it the hard way, and National will certainly learn it the hard way. The irony is that KiwiSaver announcement could have been presented as a coalition success story. National could have said, the centre-right is developing new ways to improve long-term saving for New Zealand. Instead, at their conference, this National Conference thing, the rhetoric appears to have reinforced the visions at precisely the moment unity would certainly have been far more useful. The episode again demonstrates how National are as dumb as 4x4 plank of wood. Trying to put down New Zealand First with such a manoeuvre is another very sound reason why we should ignore that National claptrap and put our party vote to New Zealand First. On top of that, we know the reason for National to start showing a bit of bottle at this very moment at the political level is because the pressure is now being placed on those National morons by their coalition partners.
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1: Remember when things were made to last? 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

0: It is now time for Listener's Corner, where we once again look at the good, the bad, and the ugly issues brought to our attention by our listeners. There are always plenty of ugly and bad issues, but please advise us also of the good happenings around our region. We wish to recognise those groups and individuals who help and assist others.
1: Many millions of dollars have been spent developing two battery-operated ferries for Auckland Harbour. It seems the charge infrastructure is not reliable, and the running time of a fully charged boat is only 40 kilometres. That is one return trip from each charge. The original fully electric ferries were designed with a range of 40 kilometres on a charge. Auckland Transport itself stated that the vehicles would last about 40 kilometres on one charge and would then recharge at the wharf-based charging stations while passengers boarded and disembarked. On the face of it, 40 kilometres does not sound impressive. However, these boats were never intended to operate like diesel ferries carrying a full day's fuel supply. The concept was to use the very high-powered chargers at the terminals and top up the batteries after every trip. AT's charging system is designed to deliver megawatt-level charging, with ferries receiving substantial recharge during normal turnaround times. Now, Auckland has spent tens of millions on vessels intended to showcase low-emission technology, yet the supporting infrastructure has lagged behind. Critics argue the program should be ensure the charging network was operational before the vessels arrived. Many taxpayers will reasonably ask why vessels costing $20 million each were delivered before the key downtown charging infrastructure was ready. That is likely to remain a political issue until the system is fully operational and proving itself in a day-to-day service. Downtown Auckland's charging infrastructure is still being installed and is not expected to be fully completed until 2027. Until that infrastructure is available, the electric hybrid ferries must rely heavily on their onboard diesel generators. Now, even if the reason for an electric ferry is noble, it still cannot be considered a worthwhile or reliable method of propulsion. Timetables must be maintained and costs must be taken into account. The strongest argument against these ferries is not environmental ideology, but operational reality. Public transport succeeds or fails on reliability. A passenger waiting at Half Moon Bay, Beachlands or Devonport has very little interest in whether the vessel is electric, hybrid, hydrogen-powered or diesel. They simply want a ferry to arrive on time to complete the journey. Auckland Transport will probably convert them to pure diesel within 5 years. The political embarrassment will be enormous. More likely, if the electric system proves inadequate, the vessels would operate as hybrids with diesel generators doing most of the work while the battery component quietly becomes less important, a scenario already experienced by many ferry operators worldwide.

0: If one managed a business as if it were a government service or a council responsibility, one would be bankrupt in days. In the days of Ministry of Works, MOW, most tax-paying citizens had more faith in a satisfactory outcome compared with the government or council spendings of today. Ministry of Works was not perfect by any means, but their staff were mostly of people who had not cultivated the desire to spend other people's money with such ease and freedom that we find with AT and other government or council departments. The criticism is not usually that the MOW was efficient in modern commercial sense. In fact, it could be over-bureaucratic, slow and sometimes overstaffed, but it did possess something that many believe is lacking today: deep institutional knowledge and certainly a sense of ownership. When the Ministry of Works built a bridge, a road, a hydro plant or public building, the expertise largely sat within the organisation. They had their own engineers, surveyors, project managers and tradespeople often spent entire careers there. Mistakes and successes stayed within the institution, creating a continuity of experience. Today, governments and councils tend to outsource much of that capability. Consultants advise on the project, contractors design it, separate firms manage it, and others review it. The result can be a situation where no one person, cabinet ministers, mayor, council, or departmental staff, or any organisation feels fully accountable for the final outcome. Perhaps the real distinction is whether the people spending the money feel strong duty to the people providing it. Many older New Zealanders recall Ministry of Works, MOW engineers and managers as people who viewed every dollar as coming from a taxpayer who had worked hard to earn it. Whether the memory is entirely accurate or slightly romanticised by the time to open this debate, but the perception itself tells us something important. Public confidence in institutions was once higher than it is today. When confidence declined, every ferry, rail, tunnel, cycleway, stadium or council headquarters becomes a lightning rod for public frustration. People stop asking, is this a good project? And start asking, can we trust the people spending our money? That is a much harder question for governments and councils to answer.
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0: A recovery operation was underway last night in South Auckland after a member of the public discovered what is believed to be a body in a pond. The body was found in a secluded pond in Rongomai Park in Flatbush. A report was made to police about 4 p.m. yesterday afternoon. Walkway entrances into Rongomai Park have temporarily been cordoned off while police continue their work at the scene. Rising power prices and living costs are leaving more households struggling to afford the basics, according to an Otago University researcher. Government figures show more than 1 million people received the winter energy payment in 2025, about 15% more than 5 years earlier. At the same time, hardship grants for essentials such as electricity, gas and water have remained relatively steady in number, but the average payment has increased by about 33%. Some charities expect this winter to be worse, as many were unable to keep up with demand. Variety alone looked after 7,500 families and had another 2,000 on its waitlist. 77% of the families that we support do not have even the basics, and they are struggling, said Variety Interim Chief Executive Wayne Howitt. Canterbury Police are asking for information about a man as they investigate multiple cases of assault in Christchurch. The assaults have taken place across Wingram and Hagley Park areas, with the latest incidents reported. According to the Herald, the first cases were reported to police in October and November last year. The man was pictured with short, dark hair and wearing a grey hooded sweatshirt. Police say that this person may be able to help them with their inquiries. Anyone with information that may be helpful is encouraged to please contact police on 105. A body has been found by police yesterday morning in the search for a missing woman in Christchurch. Adele, 69, was last seen on Monday, June the 15th, leaving the Eastgate Mall around 1 p.m. Detective Sergeant Luke Vaughan said police have located a woman's body at a property at Greyhurst Road following extensive search efforts and information from the public. While formal identification is yet to be complete, the body is believed to be that of 69-year-old local woman Adele. It is not the outcome that we hoped for, however, we are pleased her family have received some closure. And here is the Sky News from London.
2: From the Sky News Centre at 10. We're going to have our seventh Prime Minister in a decade. Cam Hall reports.
3: Warm applause as Sir Keir Starmer made the now familiar walk to the Downing Street podium.
4: Every decision I've taken has been about putting the country I love first. That is why I will resign as leader of the Labour Party.
3: Pressure mounting for months, then the Makerfield by-election.
5: Randy Burnham, member for Makerfield.
3: Yeah. That returned the former Greater Manchester mayor to Parliament.
6: So help me God.
3: Yeah. He's now running to be Labour leader, backed by potential rival Wes Streeting. Former aide Joe Morris welcomes that.
7: Now is not the time for a divisive contest.
3: Reform's Nigel Farage wants a general election.
8: On a human level, I'm sorry for the guy that he failed, but he did fail.
3: What do voters think?
9: This country's going down while he's there.
10: I just don't think he's a very good spokesperson.
11: I think we must be a laughingstock around the world, keep having new prime ministers every 5 minutes.
3: We could have a new PM by mid-July.
2: Former DUP leader Sir Geoffrey Donaldson's been found guilty of 18 historical sexual offences against two girls. He'll be sentenced in September. We're being warned to take extra care around open water with the arrival of a UK heatwave. A red heat alert's been issued for parts of England. The National Fire Chiefs Council says extreme heat increases the risk of water-related deaths. Inspector Isabel Hunt's from the North West Underwater Search Unit.
12: I know it can be tempting to get in and swim, but just be aware of cold water shock and unforeseen dangers, so fast flowing water. You could be a really strong swimmer, but cold water shock impacts everyone.
2: Lionel Messi's broken a World Cup record to become the tournament's all-time leading scorer. Before their game against Austria, the Argentina star was level on 16 goals with Germany's Miroslav Klose. And Clive Davis has died aged 94. The music producer launched Whitney Houston's career. That's the latest. I'm Faye De Silva.
1: That was Mountainside News, where you can get the latest in local, national and international news.
0: The weather for today, and that is Tuesday, the 23rd of June. Mostly cloudy with a few showers. They'll be more frequent this morning. Southeasterlies turning northeasterlies by late morning. 17 degrees with an overnight low of 13. And the sun will set at 13 minutes past 5. The weather for tomorrow, that is Wednesday, a period of rain with heavy falls in the morning as well as afternoon, otherwise just a few showers. Northeasterlies becoming strong from morning. 17 degrees, an overnight low of 12. Thursday, a few showers, more persistent in the morning, strong northeasterlies turning lighter northwesterlies. 16 degrees, an overnight low of 8, and Friday, rain easing by afternoon, southerlies, 14 degrees with an overnight low of 9. And the weather for today, that is Tuesday, mostly cloudy with a few showers. Southeasterlies turning northeasterly, 17 degrees with an overnight low of 13.
6: I see trees of green. Red roses, too. I see them bloom for me and you. 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I see skies of blue, clouds of white, bright, blessed days, dark, sacred night. 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

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That is 092-188-199.

and we introduce Bless Bridges. Bless Bridges was born Lawrence John Gabriel Bridges, was a South African singer. He became known as Bless Bridges, as his Irish grandfather called him Bless, meaning bald, or in Afrikaans, due to his very thin hair from a very early age. He made his first album in 1972 under the nickname Mornay, and a lady called Mimi Van Heerden called Alias My Scat. He released his first solo album in 1982, Unknown Soldier. His professional career began in 1984 with the release of his second album, Bless, which went gold in under a month, 25,000 copies sold, including Maggie, one of the better known songs. The album has sold twice that by the time his third album was released. At the time of his death, Bless had sold more than 2.6 million albums, and up to 2016, he'd sold over 3 million records, making him the biggest selling male singer in the Afrikaans music industry. He was born in 1946, died in the year 2000, aged 53. So here is Lawrence John Gabriel Bridges, better known in the recording industry as Bless Bridges.

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2: A 26-year-old man has been arrested following an aggravated robbery in Auckland's Weymouth. Detective Inspector Karen Bright said police received a report at around 9:15 of a group of people who have allegedly forced entry into a property in Cade Place armed with weapons. Police said guns were not involved. A number of items were taken before they fled the scene. A short time later, police performed a vehicle stop in Clendon Park, and one person was taken to custody in relation to this burglary. Bright said inquiries remain ongoing to identify and locate the others involved. The man arrested will appear in the Manukau District Court today. A single Angus bull has sold for $220,000 at auction in Gisborne yesterday, setting what industry figures say is a new Australasian record and marked the second time in a week the benchmark price has been surpassed. The bull, auctioned at Kaharau Angus Sales during the Gisborne East Coast Bull Week, was bought by a syndicate of New Zealand breeders alongside an Australian stud, reflecting continued cross-Tasman demand for elite beef genetics. The price exceeded the previous $168,000 sale set just days earlier by Tamati Angus. Historically, New Zealand stud cattle have only occasionally surpassed the six-figure mark. Prices above $100,000 have certainly been rare, but most sales clustered well below that level, even in strong years. Angus New Zealand General Manager Jane Allen said the record-breaking results this season demonstrated the value farmers placed on quality genetics. Triple murderer Lauren Dickerson appealed against her conviction for killing her daughters will be heard in February when she intends to argue there has been a miscarriage of justice. Dickinson was sentenced to 18 years in prison in June 2024 for smothering 6-year-old Leanne and 2-year-old twins Carver and Maya in their beds at their Timaru home in September 2021, weeks after the family migrated to New Zealand from South Africa. Dickinson lodged an appeal in July 2024 with a Court of Appeal hearing now set down for 3 days in Wellington from February the 9th next year. According to the Notice of Appeal, Dickinson stated that she wishes to appeal against her conviction on the grounds that there had been a miscarriage of justice. My lawyer will particularise my grounds for appeal in due course, the notice said. Well, anyone who knows about adding $3 to $1, they think that the Greens Party's latest tax proposal targeting the super rich and mega corporates, calling the suite of policy economic lunacy. Under the proposal unveiled over the weekend, a 2.5 annual tax will be introduced on the net assets of the super rich above $10 million, excluding family homes, whilst the new tax-free threshold of $10,000 and a new 45% rate for income exceeding $160,000 would be implemented. The fools, these Greens, are absolute fools. Britain has tried this one, and what's happened? Hundreds of millionaires have left Britain, taking their money with them, no more investment, and where they've gone? They've gone to other countries and set up there. They're living there, not living in England, because of this is the same nonsense that Labour came up with. The Greens are as stupid as you can get, and they haven't even probably looked at what happened in Britain when Labour imposed these same sort of taxes. I don't know how people can even consider the Greens. No, I just cannot believe that people would put a vote towards the Greens because they're so bloody stupid. Palmerston North Jean Cameron has just knitted her 1,000th teddy bear for sick children at the city's hospital after years of quiet dedication. It is a total of more than 15 years in the making, and the 84-year-old is not ready to put away her knitting needles, not just yet. the comfy living room at her retirement village and Cameron's daily workplace. She describes her creation as plain, but they're bright and they are cheerful. She started making them for the St. John. It provided the pattern, but she has now got it pretty well memorised. Normally, I've got a store of wool and we get given a lot for our knitting group. I just take a look at and think, oh, I haven't done a green one for a while. I'll do that, and then try to find a different colour to put over its chest. She keeps a record of every bear, and once a few are done, they are packed up and the bright bundle goes to the hospital.
0: And here is the Sky News from London.
3: From the Sky News Centre at 11, Andy Burnham's back at Westminster with a firm eye on number 10. He's been sworn in as MP for Makerfield hours after Sir Keir Starmer announced his resignation. Speaking at the well-used Downing Street lectern, the Prime Minister said he accepted he couldn't lead Labour into the next election.
4: That is why I will resign as leader of the Labour Party. I will remain in post as Prime Minister until the contest is complete.
3: Potential replacements have until July 16th to put their name forward. There might not be one if Mr. Burnham, who announced his intention to run, goes unchallenged. Where Streeting's pulled out of any race, saying he now supports the former Greater Manchester Mayor. Reform's Nigel Farage is leading calls for a general election.
5: Well, on a human level, it must be really hard, because you give up all your privacy, you don't see much of your family. Politics is tough anyway, being Prime Minister. I can only imagine how tough it is. So on a human level, yeah, I'm sorry for the guy that he failed, but he did fail.
3: Former leader of the Democratic Unionist Party, Sir Geoffrey Donaldson's been found guilty of 18 historical sexual offences against two women. A jury decided his wife, Lady Eleanor Donaldson, aided and abetted his crimes following a trial of the facts. She can't be criminally convicted. Stephen Murphy was at the court.
6: During the trial of the last few weeks here in Newry, some harrowing evidence was presented to the jury by the two women, one of whom said that, again, as a child, Geoffrey Donaldson had forced his tongue into her mouth, had felt her breasts and had kissed her.
3: Extreme temperatures expected this week have sparked concerns over impacts on health, schools and transport. A red heat health alert's been issued for parts of England and Wales. And history's been made at the World Cup. Lionel Messi's become the tournament's all-time record goalscorer on 18. That's the latest. I'm Faye De Silva.
0: That was Mountainside News, where you can get the latest in local, national and international news.
2: The weather for tomorrow, that is Wednesday, a period of rain with heavy falls in the morning as well as afternoon. Otherwise, just a few showers. Nor-easterlies becoming strong from morning. 17 degrees, an overnight low of 12. Thursday, a few showers. More persistent in the morning, strong nor-easterlies turning lighter nor-westerlies, 16 degrees, an overnight low of 8, and Friday, rain easing by afternoon, southerlies, 14 degrees, with an overnight low of 9. And the weather for today, that is Tuesday, mostly cloudy with a few showers, south-easterlies turning nor-easterly, 17 degrees, with an overnight low of 13. 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

dust off your boots and mark your calendar, because the Avondale Pinnacle Country Club is bringing the good times back. Known far and wide for its wonderful lineup of country singers and musicians, the club is gearing up for another toe-tapping, hand-clapping Sunday afternoon. And it all kicks off this Sunday at 1:30 p.m. That's right, 1:30 p.m. this Sunday, where you'll enjoy an afternoon overflowing with country and western music, warm company, and yes, afternoon tea included. And the best part? 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The Avondale Pinnacle Country Club, 3063 Great North Road, New Lynn, right opposite the police station. So gather your friends, bring your love of great music, and come on down for an afternoon that'll leave your heart humming. The Avondale Pinnacle Country Club, where Sundays sound better

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1: A recovery operation was underway last night in South Auckland after a member of the public discovered what is believed to be a body in a pond. The body was found in a secluded pond in Rongomai Park in Flatbush. A report was made to police about 4 p.m. yesterday afternoon. Walkway entrances into Rongomai Park have temporarily been cordoned off while police continue their work at the scene. Rising power prices and living costs are leaving more households struggling to afford the basics, according to an Otago University researcher. Government figures show more than 1 million people received the winter energy payment in 2025, about 15% more than 5 years earlier. At the same time, hardship grants for essentials such as electricity, gas and water have remained relatively steady in number, but the average payment has increased by about 33%. Some charities expect this winter to be worse, as many were unable to keep up with demand. Variety alone looked after 7,500 families and had another 2,000 on its waitlist. 77% of the families that we support do not have even the basics, and they are struggling, said Variety Interim Chief Executive Wayne Howitt. Canterbury Police are asking for information about a man as they investigate multiple cases of assault in Christchurch. The assaults have taken place across Wingram and Hagley Park areas, with the latest incidents reported. According to the Herald, the first cases were reported to police in October and November last year. The man was pictured with short, dark hair and wearing a grey hooded sweatshirt. Police say that this person may be able to help them with their inquiries. Anyone with information that may be helpful is encouraged to please contact police on 105. A body has been found by police yesterday morning in the search for a missing woman in Christchurch. Adele, 69, was last seen on Monday, June the 15th, leaving the Eastgate Mall around 1 p.m. Detective Sergeant Luke Vaughan said police had located a woman's body at a property at Greyhurst Road following extensive search efforts and information from the public. While formal identification is yet to be complete, the body is believed to be that of 69-year-old local woman Adele. It is not the outcome that we hoped for, however, we are pleased her family have received some closure. An Auckland man has been sentenced to 11 months in prison after he attempted to get 7 GST refunds worth a combined $250,000